0: Namaskar. Welcome to Awakening with Brahma Kumaris with Sister Shivani.
1: Om Shanti.
0: Om Shanti, Sister. Last time we were speaking about a computer virus and a certain portion of the system which does not get corrupted. So what you meant was there is something in us which remains uncorrupted.
1: Yeah. The core of every being, which we called by different names, whether you call it consciousness, you call it spirit, you call it energy, you call it light. It's that core of the being which is uncorrupted. But sometimes there are so many layers on that core that we forget that I am the core, and then we're only looking at all those layers. And all these layers developed as different belief systems as a child, while I'm growing up. Belief systems that I got from family, from environment, from my nationality, from my religion. Lot of belief systems. And many of them, we've just accepted them.
0: Even the sanskaras must be bringing in some belief systems.
1: It's a cycle. My belief system creates thoughts. Thoughts create sanskars. And as will be the sanskars,
0: again,
1: so will be the belief system. So we get into a cycle. Now there's somewhere there is a need to now
0: correct it.
1: Break this cycle.
0: But where is the correction should be taken?
1: The belief system. We try to change ourselves at the level of personality. It was not possible. We try to change ourselves only at the level of thoughts. We said it's not possible. Negative just comes naturally. Waste comes naturally. So we go one step before that. What is my belief system? A simple belief system. We've got so many. This is the most interesting game, that every day, as you see yourself behaving in a particular manner, just sit back and go backward into the cycle and say, this was my behavior. What was the thought behind it? Most important, what was the belief system behind that? And then change the belief system. The thought pattern behavior will automatically change. A simple belief system. Anger is needed to get work done.
0: That's very common.
1: Common belief system. We're listening to it everywhere around us. And we're probably living our life with this belief system. Why? As a child, I've seen it. As a child, if my parents or the teacher or anyone had to get something done, had to even to get me to study, the method that they would use would be...
0: Anger.
1: And that's where I learned. And how did I see myself responding? That if someone said it in a mild tone, I was not listening. As a child, I learned that if someone has to get something done from me, they use anger as the tool and I do it faster. I live my life with this belief system and then I use it with everyone, whether it's my children, my colleagues. I'm using that same mechanism and then they adopt that same belief system. And it just goes on and on, and everyone seems to say, it's natural. This is how things work.
0: But tell me one thing. Supposing this I do with my staff, okay? But if I want to change today, do you think they will accept and they will listen and then they will be working, or they will take me seriously when I'm not angry, or if I don't say the same thing firmly?
1: Okay. Instead of putting ourselves in the position of the boss, let's put ourselves in the position of the staff. We were also staff once upon a time. We had someone who was senior to us. Even today we have someone senior to us, whether it's our parents or anybody in society, there are people senior to us. So how would we like them to be with us? Even we make mistakes. Everyone's making mistakes. And mistake just means we don't do things the way they think is right. It's called a mistake. So we still make mistakes. And when we make mistakes, how would we want them to be with us? When they have to get something from us, how do we want them to talk to us? How would you want someone to talk to you?
0: Nicely, sweetly.
1: Not angrily?
0: No.
1: But that's the way work gets done.
0: That's what I felt so, or think so, or believe so.
1: And why do we like it? Because every being is a loveful being. And the way I like it, if someone talks to me with love, similarly, the ones who are working with me would like the same method. Who would like it?
0: But tell
1: to
0: me
1: be
0: one
1: shouted
0: thing.
1: At?
0: Tell me one thing. I've seen in my class, I used to teach kids. and from the huts and the poor guy. They would laugh and giggle while I'm speaking, again giggle. The moment, chup, and they would keep quiet. Because if you say that things can happen sweetly, softly, why do they go on and on and on till they have to shout?
1: It's a belief system both are working with. Even the children know that the parent is going to shout.
0: And they wait till then.
1: They wait till that. And of course, create a rule.
0: That is what my question was.
1: Yes.
0: With my staff, if I go home now.
1: Perfect.
0: And go and change, so new Suresh Oberoi going home, I say, will you do this for me? Will you do this? Either they think I've gone mad, or there's something wrong with Saab, or they may or may not listen. So I want to be sure. What's going to be the result?
1: Experiment.
0: Okay. I have to experiment.
1: Yes. Experiment and go back and tell everyone, this is the way we are going to work. And come what may, I'm not using the weapon of anger. Come what may, I'm not using the weapon of anger. And we're still going to work. And when there's no anger, that means there's love. And it's not anger just verbal. You know, what we do is we stop, we don't get angry outside, but internally we are all agitated. Experiment says, if you do work with love, you don't have to get people to work for you. People want to work for you. Because you're radiating such beautiful energy
0: not
1: to them.
0: Not necessarily, Shivani.
1: Absolutely, 100%.
0: They don't want to work for you. Most of them, they want to work or pass time for money.
1: Okay, But even if it's for money, they want to work with you. They want to.
0: Why? For money?
1: Because they're comfortable. Money they're going to get everywhere.
0: Not necessarily.
1: If I have two options for a job and both the options are giving me the same amount of salary, then I have money in both the places. So I will at least ask myself where I'm going to be comfortable.
0: So I would choose a place where there's less of tension.
1: So then? And less of tension means the leader of the organization would have to be?
0: A calm, quiet, stable person.
1: And more important is not what they would want, how they would be comfortable. That is secondary. How am I comfortable? Suppose you have a staff of 10 or 100 working for you. 100 people working for you, or 20 people working for you. Forget that, just 4 or 5 people in the house working for you. One driver, one person to cook the food, 2 or 3 people to look after the house, one person to look after the garden, 5 people to work for you. And I've adopted the belief system, anger is needed to get work done from these 5 people. Otherwise, they will be all laid back and set back. So, I keep on using that tool of anger. So, the belief is anger is needed, thoughts will be such, and so will be the personality. And every time my way of talking and my way of behaving is going to be with anger, because this is what gets people to get work done. Now, the gardener, the cook, the maid, the servant, the driver, every time you shout at them or you use that slight energy of aggression or anger, how many times do they get it? Once. If I'm working for you and you shout at me, I get it once. Okay? And similarly, there are 5 people working for you.
0: Each one
1: gets it once. And you get it how many times?
0: 5 times.
1: More than that. Because every time you shout at me, you're creating the anger. You send that energy to me. And then how do I think about you after?
0: And then send me back.
1: Yes.

0: It's not worth it.
1: That's reality.
0: I just forgot about this.
1: That's reality.
0: Five times. Okay, five times, supposing one person three times a day, five times one person only gets, he gets used to it by the evening. Hmm. So he doesn't get affected the
1: at
0: second,
1: all.
0: Third, four times.
1: Yeah.
0: But I am doing one person three times a day,
1: yes.
0: 3 into 5, 15,
1: yes.
0: 15 people, and then 15 into 30.
1: Back.
0: 30
1: and now
0: back.
1: One more. It doesn't end there. Once you've done it 30 times in a day with them, then it's not restricted. Your personality is becoming like that because it's becoming your sanskar.
0: You'll do that with your driver.
1: You will do that with your family.
0: Taxi driver.
1: You will
0: auto
1: do it
0: rickshaw
1: with
0: driver.
1: Your family.
0: I'll do with the lights, with the red lights. I'll do with the traffic jam.
1: It's become here.
0: Then I'll go to the office and get irritated.
1: It's your blueprint which is getting created.
0: So permanent.
1: Yes. Because I used that one belief system. Anger is needed to get work done. And work is getting done. Like you said, you say it politely, people don't listen, you just shout at them and they'll agree. Work will get done. What about the other damages that are taking place?
0: You're talking about damages? I'm calling them permanent damages.
1: They are permanent damages. Today, if someone has hypertension and they're taking medication for hypertension and you ask them, how many years since you're taking this medicine? 10 years, 15 years? What does the doctor say?
0: You
1: how
0: can't
1: long?
0: Stop it. Forever.
1: Because it's a permanent damage.
0: And also they say once you start it, you can't stop it.
1: Because you're not changing your way of thinking and behaving. You're only taking the medicine for the body.
0: Hmm.
1: Now if you start taking medicine for the being, that is you change your thinking pattern, your belief system, even that medication will be stopped because the body will heal because the mind has healed. So I need to ask myself, one wrong belief system, destiny is changed.
0: Let's stick to this wrong belief system that anger or a stronger voice or something with authority gets work done. Authority means without love. I'm talking it base is anger.
1: Yeah.
0: So I, as Suresh Oberoi, have these qualities. How do I change? What is my first step?
1: First step is change the belief system. Anger is needed to get work done. Change.
0: This has almost changed because now I have realized that the damage is much, much more than my food the cook makes or my car which bangs or my gardener not working. So that I understand.
1: That's changed.
0: Number one.
1: Right. When the operating system said anger is needed to get work done, the thought that would pop up on the screen of the mind is if they haven't done it properly, they have to be shouted at. They have to be shouted at. It is natural.
0: It's a must.
1: Yes. Now it will change. Yes, I have to get work done, but there's another way of getting it done in which I will be protected, so will they, and then work will be done because now the priority will be the human resources, which is me and them, and not the work, not the car, not the garden. Just so that the lawn should be done properly, we're ready to dirty ourselves here. Just so that the car should be maintained properly. Let's say your driver's not taken care of the car. So the car is more valuable than me and the driver.
0: No, but it double loss, no? Car loss plus this loss.
1: So that's why priority, self-responsibility, then people, then objects, work. We've done it the other way around. Work has to get done. For that...
0: Work is worship.
1: Yeah, work is worship. When was work going to be worship? When the work was done in the right spirit and
0: worship
1: the intention.
0: Manner.
1: Yes.
0: The way you worship,
1: yes.
0: The deities or God, work.
1: That's
0: and what am I doing here?
1: Yes.
0: I'm doing just the opposite.
1: A lot of people will say karma is yoga. We are karma yogis. So karma is yoga. We don't need to do any other meditation. Our karma is meditation, which meant remain in a meditative state and then do karma. That is karma yoga.
0: Yogi means, yoga means connection. So be connected to the Lord.
1: Yes.
0: And
1: then do your karma. So how would your karma be? Not that we are shouting and doing karma and then we are saying this is karma yoga. So this is the belief system that needs to be checked. Now replace that belief system with work can be done with discipline and love. And come what may, my way of working now is going to be with discipline and love. There is no place for anger. So the next time situation comes, if by chance I get angry also, my perspective would not be at the driver or at the servant or whoever. I will say, okay,

0: made a mistake, next time, again change. Once, twice, five times, 10 times, gone. It's over.
1: So let's start cleaning our slate.
0: That is what spirituality is for. Let's start cleaning all these acquired recordings and go back to that core, which is very pure and clean.
1: We don't even have to go back.
0: It's there.
1: Once you're clear,
0: it's there.
1: It's there.
0: Absolutely. So like this, there is a whole lot of belief systems. As a child, whenever we made a mistake, our parents would just stop talking to us for some time.
1: Yeah, let's...
0: You know?
1: Okay. Let us show them that we are angry.
0: This was a way of punishing. This was a way of making us feel guilty. And we learned. When someone makes a mistake, punish them. And we're still using that belief system.
1: At least make her feel...
0: Make her realize.
1: Realize, no?
0: Yeah. Now, when a parent stops talking to a child goes through immense guilt.
1: When a child?
0: When a parent stops talking to a child, even if it's for like 1 hour, a mother just ignores the child. And the child goes running after the mother. I'm sorry, I'm sorry, I'm sorry. And yet the mother will be like, you know, this. And the mother thinks she's doing it for the good of the child. Child is going through guilt. We want the child to reform. Reformation needs energy. We are making him go into guilt. Guilt will never create the energy needed for transformation. It's a very, very challenging belief system. Punish the person. Make him feel guilty.
1: Is that guilt or realization?
0: Realization, yes, if you want someone to realize something. Okay, I've realized I've made a mistake. But now I need power to transform, no? I know I've made a mistake. I know I'm wrong. But I need power to transform. It's my sanskar. I've been carrying that sanskar from I don't know how many imprints. And suddenly, somebody tells me that, yes, I need to change it. But just knowledge is not enough. I need power to be able to change that imprint which has been there on me for so long. And for which I, the being, will have to be powerful. But yet, what I get inflicted by from people around me is guilt, punishment, feeling that they are unhappy because of me, so pressure. From where am I going to get the power to transform?
1: We are doing everything on earth, we say that, to make our child happy. And we are showing our unhappiness so that he's happy.
0: But he's not going to be...
1: Where's the logic?
0: Where's the logic? I want him to create powerful energy, and the energy that I'm sending him is the opposite. It's like I want my child to be healthy. We want our child to be healthy. But what's the food that we're feeding him?
1: Unhealthy food.
0: Yes. And then we're saying, why is he not becoming healthy?
1: But I can't understand, Sister Shivani, one thing, that on one hand, if you talk to anybody on earth, he says, I am doing this for my children's happiness.
0: Belief system.
1: But that is also, they honestly believe that. They want to do something. But the other belief system is wrong, where they are unhappy with the child, make him feel guilty, go through all this pain, and create some kind of, that another sanskaras can be created.
0: Yes,
1: no?
0: Because every for the child. Obviously, it's a feeling of guilt. Every thought creates a sanskar, no? Every thought is like writing on that slate. So every time you're going to stop talking to me, for every time that I make a mistake, I keep on creating that imprint of guilt.
1: Engrave.
0: Yes. And every time I try to do something to make you happy, and then I continue doing that with my wife, with my husband, with my children, with my boss, with my in-laws, with everyone, because it got created that time.
1: Finally, who's happy?
0: Yeah. My entire life is a struggle. Of having to keep on trying to make people happy because I'm scared they'll stop talking to me, they will punish me, they are offended with me. I live under that pressure all my life. This is one of the low reasons for low self-esteem.
1: So sad that we have so many belief systems. I've read this in one of my film studios. Life is a struggle.
0: Yeah, belief system.
1: We pick up what we want, and do you think is the... That's also a kind of an addiction to be unhappy?
0: Every time I create a particular thought, it secretes hormones in the body. So every time I'm angry, I secrete those particular hormones of adrenaline in the body. If today you think I will not get angry, your body is going to show some withdrawal symptoms for some time. Yes, it does.
1: Better have some adrenaline.
0: No, it does. If you see people, they look for reasons to get angry. They will have to find something so that they get their daily dose.
1: Ah, at last.
0: Yes. It's a big relief after they've shouted at someone or, you know, been that aggressive, loud person with someone. They get their dose. So it does have an impact on the body. So when I try to change my belief system, for some time I'm going to feel very uneasy. For a few days. It's like giving up an addiction. Anger is an addiction. Even being hurt is an addiction. People like to cry.
1: I just used that word addiction. I thought I was just joking, you know,
0: no,
1: kind of
0: an
1: addiction.
0: If I find nothing to cry about today, I can just sit back and press the rewind button, take out any file from the past, cry for some time, and then, okay, fine. Now let's get back to work.
1: That's what we learn in our acting classes. We call it emotional memory.
0: See, the situation's not existing right now.
1: I relive it.
0: I am able to create the emotion even without the situation being there. So who's creating the emotions?
1: I.
0: So when the situation was there, who was creating the emotions?
1: I.
0: But I kept blaming the situation. Any situation.
1: Let's analyze this. Now if I do it again, I have no reason to say.
0: The situation doesn't exist.
1: So this is a proof.
0: Yes. And this, everyone's gone through this experience. Not only you while you're acting. Any of us, we just have to sit back and press the rewind button. But very important to learn from this is I create my feelings and emotions, not the situation. And I have the capacity to create it even without the situation being there. That's how powerful the mind is.
1: You know, somewhere the word responsibility was troubling me. You know, I honestly, if there was some other word, probably I would have learned what you said in earlier. Or is easily. When you, the moment you said responsibility, there was a screen. Oh, I'm not going to be responsible. So we can try to use, I'm responsible for my feelings. I think we should...
0: I'm the creator of my feelings.
1: Much better, because responsibility means...
0: Heavy.
1: Now, people run away. This is, nobody wants to take responsibility.
0: That's because they feel we already have so many. Now one more. I am responsible for my wife, for my children, for my colleagues, for society. Now my own responsibility also. Someone else has to be responsible for me. This is again a belief system. I am responsible for...
1: all the good things which have happened.
0: And also for the not some of the good things that have happened. We are responsible because we were creating them. The right ones and also the not so right ones. Both were created by us. So keep on checking belief systems. It's the most interesting game we can play in the whole day. To check our belief systems. They are so many. Like you said, life is a struggle. If I create this belief system, life is a struggle, how would my thoughts be?
1: I'm in a jail.
0: Life is a game.
1: Life is a competition.
0: Life is a competition. Right from nursery, we are teaching a child. Competition hai. Where is the competition?
1: Life is not a bed of roses. Full of thorns.
0: So as will be the belief system, so will be the thoughts, and so will be the destiny that my life will be a bed of thorns.
1: So if you keep thinking what you have been thinking, you will be getting
0: what you have been getting.
1: So change the thought and the thinking,
0: and everything
1: and
0: will
1: to
0: change.
1: Go down below to change the thinking. Just give me the first step.
0: Change the belief system.
1: That we understood because I'm losing my health and I'm losing everything.
0: Belief system is the core. It's the core behind everything. We need to play with this for a few days and see how many belief systems are working on us.
1: How do I replace a belief system?
0: You can go backwards. Your health is bad. The doctor says it's because of stress. So you go backwards. What was my belief system? Stress is natural in today's world. Change the belief system. Peace is natural. I don't know about the world, but peace is my nature. Change the belief system. Change the way I think. Change the way I work. Destiny is changed.
1: So if I understand that originality, my origin,
0: the consciousness.
1: My consciousness is peace only one word.
0: Absolutely.
1: Forget happiness or knowledge or bliss, extra, and all the seven other. If peace.
0: One word.
1: Will the day, whole day be different?
0: Absolutely. But you have to remember it the whole day.
1: Okay. That will try to find maybe every time I see a red light or every time I see a traffic jam or every time something wrong happens, I'm going to remember this. Everybody can, you know, like, okay. Or put in the telephone, in the phones, a beep, beep, beep after when every 1 hour to say, I'm a peaceful soul.
0: Yes.
1: Or a peaceful being. You said in your meditation to go back to what?
0: The core. That.
1: So where is it? Where do I go from here to here?
0: When we think, where is it that we're thinking? Do you look for your thoughts here? Do you feel, I'm thinking too much? So it's here, in the center of the forehead. We visualize ourselves as a tiny point of being, like a little star, if that becomes easier.
1: Okay, twinkle, twinkle, little star. Let's do some meditation.
0: Let me look at myself, the operator of this machine, the operating system, my deep belief systems. Let me just check one of them today. Peace is my original nature. Peace is who I am. Peace is the core of my personality. I am a peaceful being. Let me look at myself driving to work, stuck in the traffic jam. Nothing seems to be moving. I'm getting late for an important meeting. But sitting there, I create one thought. Peace is my nature. My every thought, word and action comes from this core of my personality. And that is, I am a peaceful being. There can be chaos outside, turmoil and turbulence. But I, at the core, am absolutely peaceful, untouched, stable, in control. Om Shanti.
1: Om Shanti.
0: Om Shanti. As we become aware of our thoughts, let's check the belief system from which these arise. Anger is needed to get work done. We have lived with this belief system and teach our children to grow up with the same. We like people to deal with us with love because each of us is a loveful being. So everyone around us would like the same. Every time we use anger as the tool, we experience the negative energy as we give it to them, they get hurt, and their vibrations travel to us, so we get more than we give. Our responsibility is to take care of ourselves, then people, and then get the work done. Let's try a new belief system. Love is needed to get work done. When we punish a child, the guilt the child creates disempowers the child. Pain can never bring about any realization because there will not be the power to transform.

0: Om Shanti. Welcome to today's episode of Masters of Change. Change is scary, but can you imagine staying the same person for years and years to come? I think that is more scary. Change can be positive and negative. Change is usually negative when we try to resist change. And when we accept change, it opens up a whole lot of new opportunities in front of us and allows us to grow. And today, to help us do that and to talk about the changes in her life, we have with us Sister May from Australia. Welcome.
1: How are you doing? Yeah, I'm doing fine, thank you. Yeah.
0: And why don't you start by telling us your journey, your experiences, and why did you think that spirituality was needed when you started with it?
1: Well, actually, when I was small, I always wonder about what's the meaning of life. And I tried to look for answers, and I was always told, you know, you study well, then, you know, you have a good job, you get married, you have children, you have a house, you have a car, blah, blah, blah, and you have grandchildren,
0: yeah.
1: And your life is full.
0: Yeah.
1: And I started to believe in that.
0: Yeah.
1: And then I almost bought into that. I worked hard, I played hard, but there was always something missing. Yeah. And then, well, one way or another, then I met a friend, and he had some of the Brahmakumari's books on his coffee table when he invited me to his house. Although he left the BKs already at that time, and up to this day,

0: I still wonder why I spotted those books. Then I started to read one book. I started to ask questions. And at the beginning, he answered my questions. Then I had too many questions for him. Then he said, you just go and do the course. Yeah. And that's how I started to understand why I am having this life and what I need to do with my life.
1: You said something was missing since you were having a good life, you said, and a good family with friends around. What do you think was missing?
0: There's a void. Like, as I mentioned, I worked hard, I played hard.
1: So,
0: I used to work in an investment bank. It was a hectic environment, and that's why we also played hard. So, but then I thought that there's something a bit more to life, but I don't know what. You know, I put it in the too hard basket. I thought, well, maybe when I retire, I'll try to find out a bit more. It's like, you know, when they say when you retire, then you either travel around the world or you maybe look for a bit more meaning in spirituality, or you know, you try to find out a bit more about God or something like that. So I try to postpone it because I have a hidden worry that it may interfere with the life that I was leading at that time.
1: Yeah, correct. So what was the next step that you took after you took the course, you said? You took the course. And how did it change your life?
0: Well, I took the course, but it actually took me a while to decide what to do. I wasn't really actively engaged in BK activities.
1: Correct.
0: Because actually at that time, I still didn't know how to meditate. When I sat down, my mind would be wandering around, thinking about things that I've forgotten to do, say, for example. But then gradually, a few things happened that made me changed. Well, one of the things was I was actually given a Murli book, like a spiritual class book to read at the beginning. And I started to really understand a bit more. Although actually when I did the course, I started to feel that, you know, all my life I have been a ticker because I was the youngest in the family and everything just came to me just like that. So I never really have to offer anyone anything. You know, friends came to me, you know, jobs came to me, whatever, whatever.
1: Isn't that nice?
0: It was nice. But then when I came to the BKs, and then I started to realize that, you know, whatever we learn, because we learn everything from God. And so we have that responsibility to share that with others. Then I started to think, this is what my life is for, so that I can be useful and be like to share this knowledge with others. So, but still, I find that I was a bit worried about, you know, leaving my lifestyle.
1: Correct.
0: So it took me a while to decide exactly what to do.
1: Yeah. So if we can talk about those challenges you must have faced in that way, that conflict, whether to continue with your earlier life and whether to give up certain things to be a part of this life, how did you make a decision?
0: Well, I think one of the things about BKs is we get up very early to meditate.
1: Yeah.
0: So actually, I mentioned at the beginning I couldn't meditate much.
1: Correct.
0: And so my teacher at that time said to me, why don't you get up, you know, early at 4 o'clock to meditate, to have Amrit Vela? And I said, okay, well, let's try that. And it was magical. Like that connection with Baba was so easy at that time.
1: By Baba, you mean God?
0: Yes, the Supreme Soul of God. Yeah.
1: Okay.
0: And then, but my work, I used to finish like 10 o'clock at night, 11 or sometimes overnight.
1: Right.
0: Then I started to think, okay, if I only get up once in a week, you know, at 4 o'clock, that may help. But then I also, the inner knowing that I need to do it consistently.
1: Yeah.
0: So I have to find a way to balance.
1: So the first day only you got up at 4 was magical, or did it happen gradually?
0: I was actually, I had this, one of my maybe strong points is I'm quite determined.
1: Yeah.
0: So once I had that connection, I want to have that connection all the time. So I was determined to get up at 4 every day.
1: Wow.
0: But I realized that I could only do it for maybe a few days and then I would collapse, or I would not be functional at work and that would affect my performance. So I decided to speak to my boss about it.
1: Yeah.
0: So I said to him, and I was actually prepared to maybe to be transferred to another department or even to find another job. But magically he said, okay, well, let's try it for 3 months and see how it goes. And that 3 months just continued on. So I think in between, you know, I think Baba must have a percentage of help there.
1: Yeah, I'm sure.
0: Yeah.
1: So it was gradually you brought the changes which were needed in your lifestyle because of the experiences that you were having from your meditation early morning. And so how did your friends, you must have had a group of friends with whom you must have been going out, like you said, work hard and play hard. So how did those friends think about your change and how did your family think about it? Did it welcome it or?
0: Well, my friends, when I started to, you know, leave work on time, they started to wonder what Mei is doing. And then when I told them, I was quite innocent at that time, and I've always been quite honest, you know. Yeah. So I said to them, no, no, I'm not going to stay late, you know, I have to go home to sleep so I can get up early. They just laughed at me because, like, it was, I remember it was summer at that time, and I calculate at the beginning, I calculated how many hours of sleep I need. So I thought if I sleep at 7:30, then I'll be able to get up before 4. And it was summer, so it was still bright daylight at 7:30. Yeah. And so my friends were laughing, you know, are you crazy? I said, just leave me alone. Let me try and see if this works. And of course, they saw the change in me. They respect my change. No,
1: yeah.
0: It's not that they were going to do it themselves.
1: Yeah.
0: I didn't have that power to make them change. But I'm content that
1: you did.
0: I'm happy with this decision of mine. And they started to see that, oh, Mei has become more stable and more peaceful. So they inquire, they know what I'm doing. But I think takes time for them to, you know, to learn to meditate. One day I've invited them to programs, they have attended some programs, and I think that's where they are at. So that's my friends.
1: You can't force anything on to anyone.
0: No, everyone has their own time.
1: Correct. Yeah.
0: As for my family, I'm quite lucky because I took knowledge in Australia, and most of my family members were in Hong Kong, or I have a brother in Melbourne, I have a sister in Auckland, so everyone is actually quite far away.
1: Yeah.
0: My immediate family is far away from me. But actually the first year I came into this knowledge, three of them came to visit me, just to check me out. And again, they respect my decision to do this. And I took them to the center, I took them to the retreat centers so that they know that I'm, in good hands and all that.
1: Yeah,
0: so
1: correct.
0: They feel that, okay, we may not, do what she does, but she's doing okay. Yeah.
1: Nice. How old were you back then?
0: I was 40 at that time.
1: 40, okay.
0: Yeah.
1: All right. So, yeah, so it was quite a time, like, it was after some time that you had been living a life before that and it changed. So had it ever happened to you that the way you used to do things must have changed? So sometime if you reacted in the previous way like you used to, and then you suddenly noticed that no, I wasn't supposed to react in this way, I'm sure that must have happened. So were you easy on yourself, or did you used to like ask too much questions, that why did you do it, self-doubt? It might create self-doubt in some people.
0: Well, some self-doubt and also a little bit of frustration at the beginning.
1: Yeah.
0: Because, like, we know what we're supposed to do. Like, we get our teachings every day, we attend Murli every day.
1: Yeah.
0: So we are reminded each day that, you know, not to give sorrow, say, for example, not to give sorrow and not to take sorrow.
1: Correct.
0: And then sometimes if I get angry, like at work, I got frustrated and all that. So although it was a bit less, but I still felt that I could do better. So at the beginning, I was feeling, you know, there's quite a gap from where I was or where I am to where I'm supposed to be. So And gradually, more and more, I learned to be more gentle on the self. Because otherwise, you know,
1: makes things a lot difficult.
0: Yeah, this frustration is not getting me anywhere, and it will only not really take me backwards, but it is actually a hindrance for me to move forward. So rationalizing, and also a lot of the time I have to get help from the Supreme.
1: Yeah.
0: Because otherwise, without the help of Baba, I will still be my old self, you know, those sanskars, those deep personality traits. Sometimes I felt that I've dealt with that, but then those came back up again.
1: Yeah.
0: So it does take time and patience and
1: so that would be your advice to people who are starting with, let's say, meditation and something new. So that would be your advice to have patience.
0: Yes, because, well, at the beginning I thought I would be the last one to be able to meditate. And if I can meditate, I think everyone can meditate.
1: And why don't you take us through some experiences which you must which you would have had in your life that must have felt like the strength that you were getting from this meditation was being tested and was brought into test, and you could remain calm and relaxed. Were there any situations like that?
0: Okay, perhaps I would share two experiences. When I first came into knowledge, then I remember one time after meditation in the morning and after doing some self-study, I went back to sleep, because that's on a Saturday, and usually Monday to Friday, you know, you finish, you know, your meditation, finish class, then it's time to hurry to go to work after breakfast. But on a Saturday, I had the luxury to have some rest before getting onto other things on the weekend. So I slept, and then when I woke up, I felt that I couldn't move. No, I couldn't even hear myself shouting out for help. And at that time, I was living by myself, so I knew if I couldn't hear myself shouting out, so what am I going to do? No one is going to be able to come to help me. So, and being so new at that time, the thought came, oh, I'm a peaceful soul. So, and then I was able to move again, almost immediately. And then
1: so it was like it was waiting for you to create that thought, for you to move.
0: Just it's almost like a magical moment to, once I have reminded myself, then it's almost like that, that magic touch that, you know, that it happened. That I'm released. Or it may be drama has it that I have to
1: go through that.
0: Through that, and also to remind myself the whole time, rather than going back to the old way of thinking in a body conscious way. And so I told my teacher that experience, and she said, oh, it's very good, but next time also remember God. Okay? Because at that time I haven't really brought God into my life. And the next week, exactly the same Saturday, the following Saturday, the same thing happened. After trying to get out of my sleep, I couldn't move. So, and at that time, I remember that I'm a peaceful soul. And also, hey, God, please come. And then I was able to move again. And with that experience, then I really was determined to bring Baba into my life, because he's like there's some kind of protection, you know? And there was one other time, actually, I remember. It was a small incident, but I was hurrying off to go back to the center after work. It was dark, it was winter, it was raining, and I was jaywalking. You know, I was in the city going to back to the center from work. And in between two sets of lights, there was a big area that you can walk across, but actually no one walk across because
1: the traffic.
0: But I was in a hurry, so I walked across. And as I was walking, I could see from the corner of my eye a bike was coming. And the bike was coming at not a very high speed, but I had nowhere to move because there was a car that was stationary. And I knew the bike was coming to me. And at that time, actually, I wasn't remembering God because I was in a hurry. And but what happened was the bike came and somehow he touched me a little bit, but I was not hurt. The only thing that was broken was my umbrella. And then after that, I said to Baba, "Baba, thanks for protecting me, although I did not remember you." Mm. So that was a small incident, but again, it was kind of like some reassurances.
1: Correct.
0: But I think, and another thing that happened was, and it took me by surprise because I have been quite healthy.
1: Yeah.
0: But about 13 years ago, I was diagnosed with cancer.
1: Oh.
0: And at that time, the surgeon was more concerned than me. She said, "Oh, you have to have surgery next week. Then we're going to put you onto chemotherapy and radiation." Mm-hmm. And I said, "Okay." And I asked her, you know, how much leave I need to take from work. She said, "Oh, maybe 2 weeks or maybe a month." So I thought, okay, I'll take 3 months off.
1: Mm-hmm.
0: But at that time, I remember the last day I was at work, I had that subtle thought that I would not come back. So I packed enough for me to, if I don't come back, I would not miss the things that I needed. But I postponed my surgery twice because I wanted to go to explore alternative ways.
1: Yeah.
0: And then, but there was the thought that, actually, right from the beginning, the thought was, everything is going to be fine. Nothing is going to happen to you. And I felt very peaceful the whole time. And I just thought, it's a bit funny to have this thought. I thought, oh, well, I just have a holiday. Because I've never had such a long holiday in my life.
1: Such a positive way to look at something which is so big.
0: Yeah, but it was really, you know, the whole time, at that time, I had extra time for meditation.
1: Mm.
0: I was living in a small center at that time. Everyone was concerned about me.
1: Yeah.
0: No one was expecting that to happen to me. And So, and actually they were planning to send someone to come to help me. I said, okay, just wait. I don't know how much help I need, but I know that help was there. So that was good. But amazingly, everything happened very smoothly. And I think apart from, you know, the assurance from God that everything's going to be fine, I think that the good wishes from the BK family, it was really amazing and it helped so much. And I saw friends that I made in the hospital or when we were waiting for our treatment. They had a lot more complications, but I had zero complication whatsoever. It was really amazing.
1: Yeah.
0: And so it was also a way for me to learn how to care for others as well.
1: Yeah.
0: Because I learned to be more, to be able to empathize with others. Because actually in the past, when people say that they are tired, they don't have the energy, I couldn't understand why. But I went through a bit of that because I didn't have a lot of energy midway through my treatments. But somehow, when there was a class or when there was a program, then energy came from nowhere. You know, so...
1: And did you used to meditate during your surgery?
0: Yes, yeah.
1: So you used to follow the routine?
0: I followed the routine completely.
1: Oh, wow.
0: Yeah. And, yeah, so now that I think of it, I also think that it's quite a wonder.
1: Yeah.
0: And I don't want this to come back to me, but if it does, I don't know whether I will have that same energy to deal with it, but that's a waste thought, so I'm not going to think about that. But
1: Absolutely. But
0: I think also during that time, you know, some energy will come, you know, apart from that connection. It most possibly is the good wishes from others. And this is the amazing thing when we have someone in the family who needs help, everyone would help. Everyone would send good wishes. And it's really amazing.
1: Yeah.
0: Yeah.
1: To have a community.
0: Yeah.
1: So to further that question, how important do you think a community is in spiritual growth? And can a person grow as much as he can spiritually, individually as well, if they set out on a path to grow, and if they have no community? So Is it less, the growth, is the growth less?
0: I think each individual's part is different.
1: Yeah.
0: But definitely, you know, the group energy helps. So that's why, you know, a few of us live in the center to create that energy for others to come to the center. And they always say when we come to the center, it's so easy to meditate than when I'm at home. And I always say, but well, the aim is that you create a center in your home. So that's one thing. But also, like during the pandemic, we have a lot of Zoom babies. So Zoom babies, all those new BKs who were created during Zoom. And it's really amazing how much they get out of, you know, the Zoom sustenance. You know? And so definitely, you know, company colors, that community, that common aim, that we all have that common aim to help others to transform and all that, it really, really helps. And I've also seen others who maybe they have left the center or they have left this path. It's not so easy for them to continue. But as I said, everyone's part is different. Some come back and we welcome them back with open arms.
1: So did you ever go back to work since you packed your stuff and came before your surgery? Did you ever go back to your work?
0: No, I retired.
1: So that, you had that correct feeling that you'll not go back to your work. So what did you do like after you were, after that, did you join the center or what did?
0: Yeah, well, actually before when I was working full time, I was living in the center. And after I retired, then actually for a number of years, I was in the retreat center, like full time. And then and since last year, I moved back to the main center. So there's quite a lot to be occupied in the center full time. When I was working full time and living in the center, I was more like a part-time resident because I was only there really on the weekends to help. During the week, I had Merle, I had breakfast, and then off I go. I went to work, and it's only in the evening that I went back and maybe sometimes took the course or sometimes, you know, help as security guard.
1: If you can talk about more about the service that was happening more at that time, and what was the service like, and how did it use to benefit people who were coming there for the retreat, or say if you can talk a little about that
0: at the retreat center. So it's actually, well, during the week, retreats are usually on the weekends, so during the week we catch up with whatever we can't do during the weekend. But like at that time, my main duty was with accounts. So then I look after accounts, and I also helped the coordinator with a few things. And on the weekend, sometimes we facilitate, and other times when we don't facilitate, we just chip in to help. It could be helping in the kitchen to chop vegetables, could be help to cook a meal, it could be just sitting with retreat guests, and to share with them. They share with us, you know, their concerns, and we share a bit of our experience. And that sitting down to share with them is actually quite invaluable to them, because it's more like showing, well, we being like practical examples about how we lead this path, that we're also ordinary human beings, you know, because they may think that, oh, what do you do during the week, and, you know, and then on the weekend you're busy. So we share what we do. And one thing is, it's quite amazing to see that on a Friday evening, most of them, they came tired after a long week. Some of them a bit concerned, you know, what are we doing here and all that. But on Sunday when they leave, their faces shine. They are very happy either to leave or to come back again. So there's a bit of transformation.
1: This is a very good example. Most people are scared by the thought of when they look at people wearing white, and they think that they are completely devoted, and but it can help you in so many ways at your work also. It can help you, the little things that you can pick up from this from the knowledge which you can actually use at your work. Has that ever happened? Has that experience someone has shared with you which you want to share?
0: I think maybe from myself, from my end, what I found really useful when I was working full-time was, you know how sometimes we get so engrossed in what we do. So like every day, you know, after Merli class, I was so intoxicated. Then when I reach work, I forget half the Merli points, you know. But then one of our helping points is to do traffic control. So actually at the beginning, when this idea of traffic control came to me, I started to put this...
1: So traffic control is basically 1 minute pause after every 1 or 2 hours.
0: Yes, right. So, and the aim is really to stop what we are doing and to get reconnected.
1: Correct.
0: But at that time, so I was quite, you know, I wanted to do it. So I put this prompt on my computer that I'm a peaceful being. And then, but at the beginning, as soon as the prompt came, I just snoozed it. Like I was too busy. No, this 1 minute is going to affect my performance. I have no patience even to stop for 1 minute. But then one day I started to realize that, okay, if my boss calls me, then I would drop everything and go to him.
1: Correct.
0: But this pause is actually the calling of, you know, the Supreme. And so why can't I, you know, spare that 1 minute or half a minute? Because after that, you know, I get that clearance or that, you know, clear head, and my performance was much more efficient. So after that realization, then I started to really follow that. And that's really helped, because otherwise I would just get lost in, you know, in all the busyness and all the, you know, the competitiveness in the office and all that. But it was really a really, really good way for me to remain peaceful. Actually, one time, I don't know actually how my boss actually said to me once when I was having traffic control, he said to me, "May, are you meditating?" I said, "Yes, would you like to try also?"
1: Well, did he try?
0: Well, he's Catholic, so he knew what I was doing and he respected it. Because one day actually I said to him, "Shall we, you know, do you think we can ask someone to come in to teach us to meditate?" And he didn't say no, but he said, "Okay, let's wait for a little while." But he never brought it up again, and I thought, okay, just leave him alone for a while.
1: I'm sure this is one of the points that we can actually take from many points that are available in the knowledge, so that people can actually use them and benefit in, at their workplace as well. So thank you for taking our time and speaking to us today. It was a pleasure talking to you.
0: It's my pleasure also.
1: Thank you. Om Shanti.
0: Om Shanti.

feeling light. 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

my thoughts bring coolness to my mind and to the minds of others. My attitude of lightness refreshes me and refreshes everyone that I come near to.

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Keep listening and keep smiling. You can also tune radiomaduban.in on internet, even Russia, even everywhere.

0: The meditation you're about to experience is a process of creating thoughts. Thoughts which are of a very high quality, which release the mind from its stream of ordinary, mundane, or negative thoughts. The mind is always thinking, but what percentage of the day am I even aware what I'm thinking? Meditation is a time to practice being fully aware of my thoughts. And the way to do this is to create very powerful, uplifting thoughts. According to what I think, this will be what I experience. So this program is inviting you to experience a very elevated and lovely state of mind, by inviting you to create elevated, lovely thoughts.
1: There are four 15-minute segments. Each will begin with a short commentary of some thoughts, which you're invited to take as your own thoughts, to guide your own mind along the direction of the commentary. This will be followed by some gentle music to support you as you continue to create more thoughts along the same theme. And then there'll be a short period of virtual silence with just the very gentlest of sounds to enable you to go deeply into the experience you're creating for yourself. Then there'll be another commentary to develop the theme, and the process will repeat four times in all.
0: One of the keys to meditation is to become the observer of your mind. You'll notice that the mind is used to being very busy and used to wandering all over the place. Once you're aware that your mind has started wandering down a path which is not appropriate for this time of meditation, then gently bring it back to the commentary. Or, if the commentary is finished, refocus on some of the themes or images that were of particular interest to you. The mind will go wherever the interest is greatest. If something comes to the mind that's important in your life and needs attention, then again, gently tell yourself to put it aside for now, and that you'll give it your full attention after your meditation.
1: During this program, you'll hear reference made to light, to the thoughts being light, and in fact to the mind, which is the source of thoughts, as a tiny star of light. Because this program is for yourself and also for our world, you might like to include the image that all your most focused and elevated thoughts are like very bright, pure light, which emanates from your mind and showers light onto our world.
0: No two meditations are alike, so enjoy each new experience, knowing that you're doing something for yourself and that you're also giving a gift to our world of your meditation experience.
1: The theme of this program is Lights of the World. So settle your body into a comfortable position, one that's relaxed but not inducing sleep. Stay comfortable yet alert, and begin to breathe deeply and a little slower than usual, as you prepare your mind for your meditation.
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And get ready to use your imagination. Listen. What can you hear outside? Can you hear wind or rain? Can you hear birds or insects? Is there traffic in the distance? Can you hear the sounds of people outside? And what about in here? Can you hear the sounds of other people? Notice the music. And the sound of my voice. And inside your head, can you hear how quiet it is? See if you can imagine, inside your head is a glowing ball, a big silver glowing ball, as big as your brain. And swirling round inside this silver glowing ball are all your thoughts. Now, can you imagine the ball inside your head shrinking? Getting smaller, till it's just the size of an apple, a silver glowing ball, and it shrinks some more, getting smaller and smaller, till it's so tiny, the size of a tiny little seed, a tiny little silver seed. Right in the middle of your brain, and all your thoughts grow from this tiny little seed. But just for now, you can leave all your other thoughts aside and enjoy the peace and quiet inside you as you look at this amazing, glowing seed.

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Think this thought. I am peaceful. I am peaceful. It makes you feel peaceful just thinking it. So now let's get back into the day. Let the picture of the silver seed and the little golden sun fade away. As you pay attention again to the sound of my voice and the music, the sounds in the room, the sounds of people, and the noises outside the room. People, traffic, the sounds of nature. Notice how calm you're feeling. Breathe in a big breath and let it out. And when you're ready, slowly open your eyes.